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0: 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My name is Johnny Scott Gramercy. 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

0: This is Marketing Director Thornton Claiborne with Camel Cigarettes. Over the past few years, we have been wrongfully accused of targeting children. In this radio commercial from 1972, you'll hear how carefully the Camel Corporation avoids targeting adolescents.
1: Zoink, Scoob! 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Like, what do you say we fire up a Camel while we're waiting for Freddy and Velma?
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1: 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We've never met a rule we didn't break. Actually, we didn't just break the rules. We chopped them up into tiny pieces and buried them in the middle of the desert, where they bloody well belong.
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0: Old Mother Hubbard went to the cupboard to get her poor, hungry, starving dog a bone. 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

0: This is Marketing Director Thornton Claiborne with Camel Cigarettes. Over the past few years, we have been wrongfully accused of targeting children. In this radio commercial from 1972, you'll hear how carefully the Camel Corporation avoids targeting adolescents.
1: Zoink, Scoob! Like, it sure is spooky in here! Like, what do you say we fire up a Camel while we're waiting for Freddy and Velma?
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0: This is Marketing Director Thornton Claiborne with Camel Cigarettes. Over the past few years, we have been wrongfully accused of targeting children. In this commercial from 1968, the Camel Corporation was targeting middle-aged cavemen.
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say about 4 or 5 years ago, we were sitting at the Conoco station, kicking tires and swatting flies and discussing the state of the union, when right out in front of the Baptist church come a big old purple school bus. Had astrological signs upon it, and 35 hippies and dogs inside. About half of them went for the courthouse lawn, and them dogs commenced on the fire plug. Rest of them sat there staring at us, and I says, "Roy, go get your flip gun." He says, "Which is the hippies and which is the dogs?" I says, "Beats the hell out of me, Roy." What there was a bunch of them crispy critters, and the leader was a space cadet. And he says, "Sagittarius, we has arrived. Prepare to disembark, man. Get the incense going in the sitar. We gonna camp in the city park, man." I says, "Boys, let me explain the situation to you. A, you getting me down. And B, we got us a leash law here. And C, you in the wrong town. You drop one string of beads in that there park, and you're gonna see a whole lot of stars. You got 15 seconds to get out of town, boys, or we gonna blow you to Mars." Well, they all got back in the purple bus and proceeded to the city limits. Then the telephone rang. It was a swimming pool. It says a mess of wild critters was in it. So we all got into Marshall's Plymouth, which is always at the Conoco station, went flashing on down to the swimming pool to give them critters a citation. By the time we arrived, it was too damn late. Them critters had all had their pants down. Them dogs was tearing the bathhouse apart, and they's after the fish in the fish pond. I says, "Roy, you get the one in the silver t-shirt, and I'll get the rest with a net. We're going to have a jail full of naked crispy critters and a drip-dried space cadet."

we gave them hell, but we lost the war because them critters outnumbered us. So they moved in and set up camp, and they lived in that purple school bus. 6 weeks later, there was nothing in town but 84 dogs in the head shop, selling dried up weeds and sunflower seeds and astrological postcards. Yeah, critters took over the city council, and the dogs all barked their brains out. And the whole damn town was Crispy Critters, and the mayor was a space cadet.

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Then I started wanting to go home.

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1: 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We're a little bit different from other Bakersfield radio stations. We're a little bit naughty. We've never met a rule we didn't break. Actually, we didn't just break the rules. We chopped them up into tiny pieces and buried them in the middle of the desert, where they bloody well belong.
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0: You know, all over the world. Fabulous.
1: Yeah,
0: fantastic.
1: Fabulous. Right, yeah, right.
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I wish I could just be 30 again. 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

0: I seen a bear so powerful that it snapped a man's body in half with his huge jaws. I seen a badger with paws as big as frying pans. 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
1: 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I think you're scaring the men.
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here the other night with the neighbor that lives next door. 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By the end of the year, when I get caught up and kind of lay back to relax, I get a dun from Uncle Sam to pay up my income.

0: This is the generation who grew up and forgot to lead their lives. 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
1: Yeah,
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1: Okay, one more. I'll get a little.

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I am your host, Verbal Creepy Roger, and this is the Very Sketchy Morning Show. That's right, Bakersfield. Every morning, the Very Sketchy Morning Show guarantees an entire chunk of punk. That's right, 9 out of 10 punk rock doctors agree, and I know you're out there listening. To start your day with an entire chunk of punk. That's right, Bakersfield. We are the only alternative morning show with an entire chunk of punk guaranteed to start your day. And what a day to start is today. So the number, of course, is 661-491-0384. Again, that number is 661-491-0384. Call that number. Leave a request. Send a text. Make a dedication. Don't you love anyone, Bakersfield? Isn't there anyone out there that you know listens to the show and you want to let them know you're thinking about them or you care? That's how you do it, Bakersfield, because you send me a request, a dedication. I play it. They hear it. It's like a little love note. It's beautiful. Some of you younger kids didn't catch that. When I was a young verbal, you could make a dedication. Matter of fact, there was an entire movie about that called American Graffiti. If you haven't seen it, watch it. It's a good movie. George Lucas. Had Opie. Yeah. Ron Howard. Yeah, he makes movies too now. So we just listened to Agnostic Front. The song was Never Walk Alone. Of course, they're from New York City. Now, Agnostic Front, they're skins. They shave their head. They're skinheads. Now, people think immediately, oh, is that some kind of thing? No. They are sharps. They are skinheads against racial prejudice. Amazing, because initially the skinhead movement started by people of color, and that's a whole conversation for a later date, and I am not the foremost experienced person to discuss that, but it is just funny how things get reappropriated sometimes. So before that was The Bouncing Souls, I Like Your Mom, one of my favorite Bouncing Souls songs. It's so short, but it's just always a funny song that I've always played for people. And I love the Bouncing Souls. They're from New Brunswick, New Jersey. I've met them before. They are amazing, fun guys. I went with a girl who had like followed them around and seen a bunch of their concerts. And like, she was kind of a pretty girl. And when we showed up, they immediately recognized her and were like on a first name basis with her. Because like, that's how that works. If you're a pretty girl, you're a minor celebrity. You have the same power. So before that was Happy Now. Bakersfield's very own Happy Now. The song was Here We Go Again. I love those guys. I reached out to them and said, hey, you want to come back? And they said yes, but then I never heard from them. I go, what's a good date for you? And then they put me on red. That's how they're so famous now. And you know, they're just so big. They're too big for the Verbal Creepy, Very Sketchy Morning Show. Yeah, I know. That's how it works. They all get big. Cinnamon Roll won't return my calls. So before that was Operation Ivy. The song was Bad Town. Now, I wanted to play this one for the Ska Show. If you haven't heard the Ska Show, maybe catch it in a rerun. They always play reruns on Tuesdays and Thursdays. So if you're not listening to the show Monday through Friday, Tuesdays and Thursdays are reruns. You get a full 5 days now of Very Sketchy Morning Show. I hope you enjoy that. You're welcome. And I wanted to play that song, but it just felt like, that's the one that always gets played, and I want to play Unity. And so I was like, you know what, I'm gonna squeeze it into later shows. That was Bad Town. They're from Berkeley, of course, or were from Berkeley, of course. Before that was The Low Budgets. The song was Poser Punk from 2003 from Philadelphia, Pennsylvania. I love me some Low Budgets. Now, the lead singer, Joe Jack Talcum, Joe Girano, of course, of the Dead Milkmen. I met him once, and I was enamored. I was like, wow, he's real. You know, it was early 2000s when they were touring with this band, and I was so happy to, like, meet one of the people I saw on MTV as a kid and loved the band and loved the music. Bitchin' Camaro,
one of my favorite all-time songs. Before that was Cheap Perfume. The song was It's Okay to Punch Nazis. Anyone that tells you it's not, it's probably a Nazi. Go ahead and give them a punch. Before that was Bad Brains. I do not endorse violence, but sometimes it's necessary. Before that was Bad Brains, Don't Bother Me, from Washington, D.C. That song was from 1996. Where does the time go? And we started off this punk chunk with a listener suggestion from Eldon. Thank you very much, Eldon. I didn't know about this band, but he just like premised it with, it's members of TSOL and the Gun Club. And I was like, oh, you had me sold when you said that.

That have sent me suggestions, and I've been a little behind. I get busy, I get lost, and I get distracted. It's the ADHD. It's my neurodivergence. Definitely, I'm somewhere on the spectrum. Several different spectrums, mind you, too. And just a reminder, we have a special guest today, an interview with comedian Nathaniel Webb, or as I know him, Nate Dogg. Yeah, well, he let me call him Nate Dogg. Well, let's get back to the music here. 103.5 FM, Savage Radio, radio for people who hate radio. No, he specifically told me to call him Nathaniel. I just wanted to pretend I was close. He was in my house.

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0: 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The number is 661-491-0384. Again, the number is 661-491-0384. Call, leave a voicemail, send a text, make a request, a dedication, beg or shall die. 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And if I say this all too fast, here's what you do. 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We have listeners who subscribe and, you know, donate to our Patreon. And it really keeps the lights on and helps us do all this rad music and keep this station going. Because we are not owned by a large corporate conglomeration. We are sponsored by listeners like you. Sorry, PBS. So we just listened to Wilco, one of my favorite all-time bands ever. The song was Ashes of American Flags from 2001. They're, of course, from Chicago, Illinois. And I got to say, they were like a little bit doing a little avant-garde with the noise at the end. And I was a little on the line and I go, no, I like this song. I've always liked this song. I'm going to play this song. And Wilco, of course, is military, you know, CB trucker for Will Comply. You know, it's Will Comply. I mean, people will say it, not realize it. There was a popular cartoon in the 1960s called, well, I wouldn't say popular, but there was a cartoon called Roger Wilco. You know, it's like walkie-talkie speak. It's like Roger Wilco over and out. So Roger means received. Wilco means will comply. So that means that you are acknowledging somebody's request. I was in the military, sorry. I learned all this stuff. And it's really annoying when your name is Roger and you just keep hearing Roger all the time. I wish they'd picked another name. Before that was Ned's Atomic Dustbin. You don't want to do that. I dug it. It was like a London indie band. I don't know. New to me. So before that was MJ Letterman. The song was She's Leaving You from Asheville, North Carolina. Also new to me. And before that, Sorry, Perfect. The song was perfect. I'm sure there was some problems with the song. But I mean, the song's title was perfect. The band is Sorry. They're from London as well. So that was a little nice block of indie music. I was kind of in that mood, in that little, you know. Definitely wearing my shirts from Goodwill while listening to that music. We're going to listen to everyone's favorite part of the show. Everyone always comments on this. You know what time it is, Bakersfield.
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2: 103.5 FM KSVG Savage Radio. I am Verbal Creepy Roger, and with us today we have normally weatherman Chip on shoulder, but he's filling in for our on-the-scene correspondent. Chip is at the parade downtown. What do you see, Chip?
3: There's a lot of sticky, smelly, stupid people here. Just so many stupid people.
2: I mean, like, the kids got to be having a really good time. It's for the children.
3: I guess I'm just kind of hanging over here in an alleyway, man. I can't be around all that.
2: Oh, well, I mean, like, traditionally you should be, like, neat closer to the parade.
3: I'm actually probably closer to a bar than I am the parade. I can see it kind of from where I am. It looks like they're doing good.
2: Oh, okay, well,
3: like, they keep, like, walking and stuff. I don't know.
2: Yeah, they do walk in parades. Okay, that does add up. All right, well, there you go, people. Chip on shoulder on the scene for the parade downtown here in Bakersfield, 103.5 FM, KSVG, Savage Radio.
3: Are you going to be able to, like, pick me up?
2: 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I was going to head down there with Dick Donald. 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
3: Oh, okay. Well, I'm not going to be sober when you get here.
2: Oh, well, yeah. I think Dick will probably want to join you.
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I'm Verbal Creepy Roger, and this is the second half of the Very Sketchy Morning Show. 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

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This is the Very Sketchy Morning Show, and I'm your host, Verbal Creepy Roger. You just listened to the 80s at 8-ish, and we listened to The Plimsolls. The song was millions of miles away from 1983. They were from Paramount, California. This song was used in the movie Valley Girl with Nicolas Cage from 1983 as well. That movie sticks with me. There's a lot of great like scenes from that movie, and I don't know. But it was one of those movies that when I was a kid that was always on TV, it feels like sometimes. And then a young Nicolas Cage. Before that was the House Martins. The song was I Can't Put My Finger on It from 1987. They're from Hull, UK. And before that, Big Country. I'm in Big Country from 1983. They're from Dunfermline, Scotland. And I dug it. I was in a mood. It was a little kind of more deeper cut stuff. And I mean, not that Big Country wasn't popular in its heyday, but before that, the Smithereens, In a Wall of Sleep from 1986. They're from New Jersey. I do love me some Smithereens. It's a band that I forgot about, and then a listener made a request, and now I've been like really into them lately. So let's get back to the music. But before we do, I want to remind you guys that we have an interview with comedian Nathaniel Webb here on 103.5 FM Savage Radio. 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
1: 103.5 FM Savage Radio. We just listened to Aluminum Behind My Mouth. They're from San Francisco, California. If they were from England, though, they'd be aluminium. And I can say that word better than aluminum. So before that was Black Keys. The song was The Night Before from Akron, Ohio. And we started off the music block with Eagles of Death Metal. The song was Wanna Be in L.A. They're from Palm Desert, California. I can't think of any other bands from Palm Desert. I can't think of anything in Palm Desert except the palms in the desert. Well, we have an interview. I hope you enjoy it. I know I had a great time. Love this comedian. I saw him at The Well, which if you haven't been to The Well yet, amazing venue. And I thought he was one of the better comedians there. And when I talked to the Anthonys, Anthony Hadaway and Rivers, he was the first comedian that they brought up and said, hey, you should have him on the show. And I reached out to him. I wasn't ready, and I finally got a little section for him, and I go, you know what? I reached out to him, and he was immediately receptive, and he was an amazing guest. Good house guest. Great guy. So I'm going to go ahead and play that. I hope you enjoy it as much as I did.
2: You already told me what you're doing.
1: All right. 103.5 FM Savage Radio. I am your host, Verbal Creepy Roger. And with me today, as promised, we have a special guest, comedian Nathaniel Webb.
3: How are you, Roger?
1: Oh, well, you're doing my voice. Are you an impressionist?
3: No.
1: Oh, you just thought that it would be a good way to start the show, huh?
3: I'm drinking your beer.
1: Oh, is it the beer that's been giving you this voice this entire time? So, Nathaniel is a local comedian. I've had Anthony Rivers and Anthony Hadaway on the show before, and they recommended you. They said, he's a funny guy. I should have you on.
2: That's awesome. Those are the sweetest guys. And it's not, how did you pronounce Anthony's last name? It's Hadaway.
1: Hadaway.
2: Yeah.
1: Who?
2: Anthony.
1: But does he know Hadaway? Is that like How to Train Your Dragon?
2: No. But that's just how he likes pronouncing his last name. Okay. He's really specific about that. He's like,
1: there's a reason they call me Verbal. It's not, yeah. You know how they call a bald man? You know, you call him Harry, or you call a tall man Tiny.
2: Good looking.
1: Yeah.
2: Confident.
1: Well, I mean, they could have called me good looking.
2: Makes a lot of money.
1: Yeah, they could have called
2: me. You're not bald, though.
1: I'm not. That's why they don't call me, you know.
2: You have a great set of hair for a 60-year-old.
1: Yeah, see, there you go. Thank you. Close, though. I got that Asian blood, so it's hard for you to clock me. I got a little bit of Asian. So
2: are you telling me you're 290 years old?
1: I'm probably pretty close, so. Nathaniel, you're 23, though.
2: Yeah.
1: And you're from Tehachapi, Kern County native.
2: Yeah.
1: So I saw you at The Well. I've seen you twice.
2: Thank you.
1: You did a really great job. I enjoyed your set. I don't want to spoil it, but I mean, you had some funny jokes in there. You had a good breakfast today, though.
2: Yeah, I did. I had waffles with peanut butter at my work. I work at a restaurant, so I can get kind of creative with all of those things.
1: Peanut butter. You go peanut butter?
2: Yeah, I go peanut butter.
1: So when you go peanut butter, do you put maple syrup still on it?
2: Yeah, I do.
1: Okay, so you just go completely sweet.
2: Yeah, those two things go fantastic with each other. I go maple syrup, and then I go butter, and then I go.
1: Oh, you gotta have the butter.
2: And then maple syrup.
1: A compote.
2: All three of those together will kind of just put you to sleep a little bit. It's the same as taking two melatonins. If you have pancakes with peanut butter, maple syrup, and butter, you can go to sleep or take a nap or something.
1: Oh, I mean, it'll help you go to sleep or get diabetes, one or the other. I mean, then diabetes makes you sleepy, I'm told.
2: Well, I'm 23, so I haven't even heard that word yet, so I'm not worried about it.
1: Oh, okay. All right, fair enough.
2: Diabetes is not my thing.
1: Yeah, that's true. I'm the one with the Asian blood. You're right. So,
2: what kind of Asian are you, Roger?
1: Can you guess? Do you have that?
2: Yeah, I have that knowledge.
1: Okay, can you do it?
2: Russian.
1: No, that close, though. They are part of the...
2: Hawaiian?
1: No, that's Pacific
2: Islander. You're Filipino.
1: No. Close.
2: Okay,
1: though.
2: Last guess, South Korean.
1: It's Chinese. I got a Chinese grandmother.
2: Are you lying?
1: No, I got a Chinese grandmother. And so get this, I have family that are Armenian.
2: Okay.
1: Obviously, I've got a Hispanic surname, so I am of Spanish descent. I'm via Mexico.
2: Nice.
1: I have a Jewish great-grandmother. We fled a lot of countries. There have been a lot of Holocausts. Some of my ancestors have holocausted other of my ancestors. So
2: the Armenians.
1: Yeah. So, I mean, I Native American blood as well. You know, it comes with the Mexican.
2: Whoa.
1: You get that free when you're Mexican.
2: I don't know how. So, I think you just said every race in a couple sentences.
1: I wish there was some African American. I honestly, I do, because I'd be taller.
2: They say 200 years in the future, we're all going to look sort of Asian and sort of Mexican.
0: I'm the future.
2: You are what we look like in 200 years from now.
0: It's horrific.
2: I think it looks great.
0: Oh, okay. Well, thanks. So you had a great breakfast. I was talking to you before the show a little bit. You're 23. You've been doing this for 5 years. So you started pretty young, like Chris Rock.
2: Yeah. Oh, I don't think I look like him, but thank you. I appreciate it.
0: A little bit in the eyes.
2: People tell me it's the voice, but I started when I was 18 because I used to be a class clown.
0: So what was the urge? Like, I'm funny. I should get on stage and see how funny.
2: No. It's the opposite. I went to the open mic when I was 18. And I went, wow, everyone here is not funny.
0: Oh.
2: So then I was
0: it the Rocket Cafe?
2: It was, yeah.
0: I didn't even have to.
2: It was the Rocket Shop Cafe I won. I went, nobody here is funny. And then that gave me enough confidence to start writing jokes during my seminars.
0: Nobody there was funny. I was one of those people, that's why.
2: You were one of those people?
0: Once or twice.
2: You made me start comedy.
0: Oh, dude. You're welcome.
2: That's incredible. Thank you so much, Roger.
0: Yeah, so obviously you do put a lot of thought into it. So what's some of your inspiration from... I mean, is it just like one of those real life observation thing, or do you just get a good joke and you have to tell it?
2: I think bow ties that spin and make the noise when you touch them.
0: Ah, good propeller hat too.
2: The red noses that clowns wear, but only the ones that make the noise when you squeeze them.
0: Right.
2: And then I'd say that's pretty much it. I think those are most of my inspirations, but I usually get most of my joke ideas when I'm either in the shower or right before I go to bed. I think that's a lot for a lot of people.
0: Okay, so it's just but you're good to write them down and like.
2: Yeah, I write them down.
0: So what's your process? Are
2: mindless
0: you
2: or thought.
0: Or is it like your phone? And a lot of guys are using their phone now.
2: I use my phone and I use my regular notes. It depends on how organized the joke is. If it's just mindless thoughts, it'll go on my phone. If I'm organizing it, I'll make a tree graph.
0: So it's like it's like agitating into the notepad.
2: Yeah.
0: So it's like
2: notepad,
0: if it's in your...
2: is the fine print. Those are the good jokes. Notepad are the I mean, the phone is just like the warm-ups.
0: Okay, fair enough. I mean, but you got the process. You've been doing it for 5 years. You do Thursdays, Fridays, Saturdays at the Well if anyone wants to see you up on stage. So how would you describe your humor? Like, what kind of...
2: I think my humor is if you take just every single comedian that you like and then just put it together, but at a rookie level.
0: I think you're past the rookie level. I think if you can be asked to come back to the comedy club, I think you're past rookie. I mean, I think I think you're past. You've turned in your rookie status. You're in a meeting, intermittent. Uh-huh. Yes, you're intermittent.
2: Intermittent fasting.
0: I tried that. I lost 5 pounds. It's good. I did the egg fasting.
2: You lost
0: too.
2: 5 pounds?
0: I got it right back, though, after I started eating
2: good
0: again.
2: Good for you,
0: yeah,
2: man.
0: Yeah, well, I'm trying to.
2: You're looking strong.
0: I'm...
2: But I'll tell you what. I got passed at the Well Comedy Club. It's a big deal. I got the shirt and everything. There's only a couple of us in that lineup. They hung my picture up in the hallway. That tells me that I'm at least doing something right, you know? And, I would describe my humor as random, but punchy.
0: I get that.
2: Thank you.
0: I'm trying to think, too, because, like, you know, the best way to describe people, aside from you, like, doing your act, which I hate when they do that on a radio show. They make a comedian do their act.
2: Yeah.
0: It's like, that's not what it's for.
2: Okay.
0: Yeah, but I'm having trouble, like, pinning down who I could compare you to. Because, like,
2: I wanted
0: to almost say a little bit of Louis C.K., but, like, less handsy and feely, I would say, probably, than Louis C.K., right?
2: Nope.
0: Oh, okay. All
2: definitely
0: right.
2: Handsy.
0: You asked first, though, right? You'd be like, hey, you'd mind if I do this before?
2: I asked twice.
0: Oh, you asked twice. And you get them to sign a waiver first, right?
2: Yeah.
0: You get it written in black and white. They can't sue.
2: Paper always works, or digital contracts always work. You can send them a digital contract over Snapchat, and that usually works as well.
0: Oh, okay. Yeah. Well, I learned something new. I've been just doing it the old-fashioned way with carbon copies.
2: That's boring. Yeah, you got to upgrade your game. You're not doing it right.
0: I am older, and but I am an old creep, so.
2: Dude, you talked about cats. There's a cat right there.
0: Yeah, I've got 14. 14 of them. There's Beau Sejour, there's Whiskey, Dorian, Cleo, Oliver. You know, a lot of people think he's named after Oliver and Company. He's actually named after Oliver North. You know, he used to work for Reagan. So my mom used to work for Reagan, so she knew Oliver North. And
2: that's incredible.
0: Yeah.
2: Does she know the answer to a couple conspiracies?
0: Maybe if she's around, you can ask her. Okay. Well, so what do you... I asked you a little bit what were kind of your hopes and dreams are, and you're like, I don't really have any. But then you mentioned you're moving to Los Angeles.
2: Yeah, man, I just want to achieve the best version of my art. I don't know what it is, but I'm just trying to you know, do it. I had a couple people recommend that I should go to Los Angeles, so I'm moving there, and I'm just going to see what happens there.
0: I can definitely see that happening for you. Have you been down there to any of the clubs yet?
2: Yeah, I've been to a couple clubs down there. I haven't done anything fantastic or nothing like that, but I've gone guest spots at some of the clubs down there.
0: And, already a guest spot?
2: Huh?
0: So you're not even doing the open mics. You just switched to guest spots in L.A. already, huh?
2: Well, no. I've done open mics in Los Angeles as well. That's, I would say, 98% of it. But I've had some cool guest spots as well at the Ice House and the Comedy Store as well. It's been a lot of fun.
0: But, I mean, working at The Well isn't too shabby, too. I mean, you've had some wonderful experiences with some of the comedians there. I mean, we've got some big names that have come through The Well.
2: Absolutely. I've got to meet some of those people as well.
0: I was going to say, who have you had the pleasure of working with?
2: Chris D'Elia.
0: Okay.
2: And Craig Conant, Russell Peters.
0: Oh, amazing.
2: Who are some? Greg Fitzsimmons.
0: Oh, I like him.
2: Jeremiah Watkins.
0: Which one would you say was the left you the biggest impression on you? Like, maybe not necessarily the biggest name, but the one where you're like, wow, he's really talented.
2: Man, none of them are really talented, but I would say Jim Norton. Yeah.
0: He's quick. I
2: didn't get to meet him personally, but he blew me away. He's so much better in person than he is online.
0: Oh, he's very fast.
2: Yeah.
0: He can almost do the stream of consciousness. He's got his
2: clever.
0: Yeah, he's...
2: Also, a shout out to Jeffrey Asmus.
0: So who are your favorite comedians in town, though?
2: In town?
0: Yeah, who do you like in town?
2: Dude, that is the worst question ever.
0: Okay, I'll let you. Don't do it, because you might hurt somebody's feelings.
2: No, I'll do it.
0: Oh, you're going to do it?
2: Yeah, I'll do it.
0: You want to hurt their feelings?
2: No, I'll say it.
0: You got to pick an Anthony, though.
2: No. Number two is going to be Joe Morley.
0: Okay, so we should look out for these guys.
2: And, like, yeah.
0: If you see them at The Well, you definitely want to see these guys.
2: Number three is Daniel Baltazar.
0: Okay.
2: Number four is Stevie Summers.
0: Oh, you made this list. You have numbers.
2: Yeah. I have it all down on a corkboard in my room.
0: It's next to the people that you're going to kill and then people that are funny.
2: Number five is Danny.
0: Okay, yeah.
2: Number six is Aerith. She's this new girl that's only done it twice, but she has a lot of potential. And then number one is obviously going to be Daniel Betts, the owner of the club. And he paid me to say that. I got to pay Rachel's not saying that.
0: Oh, nice. Congratulations.
2: He's the funniest guy there for sure. He's hilarious. I'm sorry, I'm not allowed to cuss, am I?
0: No, but we'll bleep that out.
2: Okay.
0: So we're not going out live or anything like that, so there'll just be a really cool bleep.
2: I just want to say that's how passionate I am about how funny he is, the owner of the club, Daniel Betts.
0: Oh, he is. I've seen him before the club, and a friend of mine, actually, who works on the show with me, has had him on one of his shows back in the day, so... Yeah,
2: I just want to clarify the distance of skill between Daniel Betts and my second place favorite comedian in the open mic scene is the distance between the sun and the earth. It's a long. He's so many records in front of us, you know.
0: Yeah, I mean, well, he's been doing it a while, so it's great that there's a nice venue in town. I was a little aloof when they were over on White Lane. I went there and I was just like, it's the tall ceilings threw me off. But now where you guys are at is perfect.
2: What do you mean aloof?
0: I was just like,
2: aloof

0: Nice low ceilings, great stage. I like it.
1: It feels like a cafeteria for all of the students that are in AP classes. That's how I feel about it.
0: They do the tables, the long tables. That's the only thing. I mean, that's the only thing I would say that I would like the small tables. But I mean, you guys do fill the house. I mean, you wouldn't be able to fit them. I mean, if you were
1: we got to stack them that way. That's how we fit as many people.
0: You guys are probably thinking about just like stacking people on top of the tables in the future.
1: Yeah, we have them sit on the table sometimes stand. We'll have a couple sit in the basement. We'll just give them walkie-talkie and listen to the show. We try to cram them in as best as we can when we have a sold-out show or something like that.
0: Yeah, it's a good room, though, is my point. And if people want to see, like, some good comedy, and I'm not talking about, like, open mic night at freaking a bar or, you know, like, oh, they're trying to do comedy out of a strip mall. It's a good spot.
1: Or like a restaurant.
0: Yeah, which, I mean, I've seen
1: some... And people are eating shrimp cocktails.
0: I literally did that with Anthony Hadaguay recently in Delano.
1: Oh, really?
0: I was eating a shrimp cocktail while he was doing comedy. It was delicious.
1: Oh, well, that's
0: his comedy.
1: So that's the point. You were focusing on the shrimp cocktail and not Anthony's incredible jokes.
0: Yeah, but they were good. They were good.
1: So that holds you back.
0: No, and I totally get that. That's why you guys...
1: And there's a waiter, and she'd be like... Are you guys done with this drink, or should I move on to the next one? Or do you guys want desserts? Or? And then you're trying to watch Anthony say his closer, which always kills, you know?
0: Yeah, and he's very talented. I could tell. It was just a little different. There's a different vibe. But I think they're doing it right at the Well, and I've been saying it before. Like, if you want to see a true, real comedy show, you definitely want to get to the Well.
1: Yeah.
0: Downtown.
1: Yeah.
0: So...
1: We're kicking right into a roast battle this Saturday, which this has come out after that. But we have roast battles every single month there, which is
0: they're moving it to Saturday.
1: Yes, I believe so. It's always okay. Saturday.
0: Was it? I thought
1: battles.
0: It was Thursday. No. I'm thinking of something else. There was something else on Thursday.
1: There's open mic night.
0: Your open mic nights
1: by Anthony Hadaguay
0: are on Thursdays. Yes. So if you have that itch, you're the funny guy in the office, or you think you're funny in high school, and you really want to find out. You can get on stage, right?
1: Yeah.
0: Yeah, it's how's the turnout for those? I haven't really been to one. I'm kind of curious.
1: 300, 400. Wait, hold on, I lost my phones. I would say about 40 comedians and then usually about 40 crowd members. So there's usually about, you know, it's up and down. It's a constant wave.
0: Okay,
1: it changes over times, but I think last week we had about 35 crowd members, 25 comedians or something like that.
0: That's pretty good for anything in Bakersfield, but for an open mic night. But, I mean, to have that many comedians, people coming down from the Bakersfield. I mean, so you got your regular comedians that are just trying to get their stage time to work out. Mm-hmm. But do you guys get those, like, kind of people that have no business doing stand-up?
1: Yeah, but that's the beautiful part about them,
0: that's,
1: you know?
0: That's what I was telling
1: the
0: Anthony.
1: The characters to the scene, they add nutrition to the open mic, you know? You can't just have a killer after killer after killer. That's not possible, one. And two, it's not an open mic, you know? It's
0: right.
1: Got to be a... It's got to be kind of an exclusive experience of just wildness after another. We had four people do it for the very first time last Thursday. So if you wanted to try it out, it's easy. You know, we do it every week.
0: Every once in a while, you get somebody that's really talented that has never done it. And then you don't see them again. They do it once and then they're really good. And then you don't see them again.
1: Yeah, we've had a couple of those.
0: And then you have those ones that are really bad, but they come every time.
1: Yeah.
0: Yeah.
1: Absolutely, because those people need it the most.
0: Yeah, well, I mean, it's the love. It's the chasing of the dragon. It's that one time you got to laugh, and then you just keep going back for more.
1: I think it's the most heart rush, it's the most adrenaline in one person's blood with the least amount of effort. All you have to do is walk up on stage, and it's the most nerve-wracking social experience of your entire life. And if you can achieve it once, you want to do it again, and that's the itch. You're achieving something as great as parachuting out of the sky, or, you know, doing a new drug, or kissing a girl for the very first time. That emotion you can get by just walking up on stage in front of a bunch of people, and it doesn't make sense, but it happens every time. And if you can do it once, you want to do it twice, because you achieve so much in it. You know, you feel accomplished.
0: That is the best way of saying it that I've heard someone like encapsulate an open mic night. You've thought about this. I've been kind of thinking about going back just for the open mic night, and I was like, I'm kind of thinking about it. I'm thinking about it.
1: Mm-hmm.
0: And my roommate, he used to do stand up, and he's like, why would you want to do that again? And I was like, because it's just, I want to do it and get out of my system. And then,
1: it's skydiving for free. You can walk into an open mic and you can get a water and a cookie at the Wall Comedy Club, and you can go up in front of people for 3 minutes and say whatever you want. It's insane.
0: what?

0: your favorite thing about The Well that no other comedy club has? Aside from it being your home club, mm-hmm. what's something you think that The Well does better that no other club does?
1: Other than having Daniel Betts as the owner, I would probably say the cookies there. I mentioned that just
0: okay,
1: a second
0: so it is
1: ago,
0: the cookies.
1: But the cookies, yeah, the cookies are incredible there. And I would say the crowds. The crowds in Bakersfield are...
0: They're laughers.
1: Rowdy.
0: Yeah.
1: They're rowdy.
0: Talkers.
1: Notoriously, we stop laughing fast, which is weird. But we laugh a lot, but we cut the laughter fast for some reason. I don't know why we do that.
0: Yeah, I've noticed
1: That's what I've heard from every single headliner that's ever come through The Well, is that we laugh like crazy, but we stop it immediately, which is... kind of contradictory, but
0: it can throw people's timing off too, because they're like, usually it's like, okay, I'll let this sit a little bit and then I get to my next joke, and but you stopped laughing, everyone stopped laughing, and they're like, oh crap, we're gonna do my next joke, you know, you're supposed to let it sit for a little bit. Well, I think we talked about everything. I'm excited for you to be going to LA.
1: Thanks.
0: Getting out of Bakersfield. I always tell everyone, get out of Bakersfield. You know, I got away from Bakersfield for a little bit in my early 20s, and I think it does you good.
1: Yeah.
0: It's good. It opens up your mind.
1: Anything, it's life experience. I'll be able to put a period at a few of the sentences that I have in my brain all day. So it's just, it's a life experience.
0: Yeah. When you're big and famous someday, you'll have to come back.
1: I won't.
0: Okay.
1: If I'm big and famous, I'll never come back to this place.
0: I'll DM you a lot then.
1: I'll send $500 checks to all my friends, and that's about it.
0: Oh, that's nice of you.
1: Yeah.
0: So I'm a friend now, right?
1: Yeah.
0: Best friend. Well, would you like to say goodbye to Bakersfield before we cut this interview?
1: No.
0: No, you're done?
1: No.
0: Okay. Anything
1: a peace
0: you want?
1: Sign.
0: He's doing a peace sign.
1: And when I walk
0: out. Do you have
1: out.
0: any last words for the audience?
1: No.
0: Absolutely not.
1: I probably won't do that now.
0: Okay.
1: Follow me on Instagram or something.
0: So on Instagram, I'm sorry, I didn't write down your socials. So what's your social on Instagram?
1: It's Nathaniel.C.Web.
0: Okay. So
1: my name with a C in the middle.
0: Okay. Nathaniel C.
1: Yeah.
0: .web. Not .com.
1: No, dot web.
0: Okay,
1: dot web. 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
0: At Yahoo.com.
1: No, I'm kidding. Just Nathaniel C. Webb.
0: Nathaniel C. Webb. Yeah. Okay. Well, I certainly say it's worth the follow. You've got quite a following already. So I'm hoping to see what LA does for you, and I'll be watching your career. Now let's get back to the music here. 103.5 FM Savage Radio.

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1: 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By listener request, we're having back my good friend, Dick Donald. How you doing, Dick?
2: I'm good. I'm well, Roger. How are you?
1: Well, a listener wrote to me, Periwinkle Bob, and they said they wanted to know more about the penguin people. So I brought you back to talk about the penguin people, who are controlled by the koala people of Kuala Lumpur. I'd like to speak more about the koala people, but I don't have the qualifications.
2: I don't understand what you did there.
1: Oh, well.
2: Was that a joke?
1: Okay, all right. Not all of them are golden. All right, well, go ahead and tell us about the penguin people.
2: Well, penguins are very fascinating. Penguin people are very fascinating. They try to dominate the market by selling cool cigarettes. But unfortunately, cigarette smoking is no longer a thing.
1: Oh, yeah, I do remember that. The little penguin mascot, that makes sense.
2: Do you know that penguins mate for life? And so do the penguin people.
1: Oh.
2: That's the reason they don't have any divorce lawyers.
1: No penguin divorce lawyers. But they must have a thriving industry around weddings, huh?
2: Well, yes. However, they do not sell tuxedos because they already wear them. Oh. They're born with them. And by the way, Roger, do you know what the Chinese call these fowls?
1: No, I don't.
2: They call them business goose. They say, "See you."
1: Wow, your Mandarin's really good.
2: Well, yes, I eat a lot of Chinese food.
1: Well, that is helpful. Wait a minute, are you eating penguins at the Chinese restaurant?
2: My personal life is none of your business, Roger.
1: So how's that dodecahedron pizza coming along?
2: Well, you know, one day at a time. I have a lot of experimentations going on. I have a lot of people on it.
1: Your mom won't let you in the kitchen anymore, will she?
2: Me and my mother have a disagreement about the kitchen. However, I am starting to pay rent. So therefore, I have equal rights to the kitchen. It is a common area.
1: Okay, well, as long as you're not cooking any penguins... 103.5 FM, KSVG, Savage Radio. That was Dick Donald. Would you like to say bye, Dick?
2: Bye, Dick. That's a joke, Roger.
1: That's a joke.
2: I'm saying goodbye to me when I should be saying goodbye to the people is the essence of that joke.
1: Okay. Thank you, Dick.
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0: 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This has been the Very Sketchy Morning Show. I still am Verbal Creepy Roger, and the number is still 661-491-0384. Again, that number is 661-491-0384. Call it anytime. I think people don't understand it. It's a voicemail. You can call it anytime. You can have a few drinkies, get some courage up, leave a voicemail, and we'll play it on the air. It'll be fun. You don't have to wait while the show's on. This show is pre-recorded through the magic of radio. It just feels like it's happening now. So we just listened to Frankie and the Witch Fingers. The song was Sister System. They're from Bloomington, Indiana. Before that was Career Woman. The song was Piano Song from Los Angeles, California. And we did some Presidents of the United States, Lump, from 1995. A little blast from the past. They're from Seattle, Washington. And before that was Cake, Comfort Eagle, from 2001. And of course, they were from Sacramento, California. How could I not play some Cake? Next time I'll play some ice cream, too. Be my birthday. Well, we had a guest. Wonderful Nathaniel Webb. Check him out. Nathaniel C. Webb on Instagram. Amazing comedian. See him down at the Well Thursdays through Saturdays. Catch him while you can. He's going to Los Angeles soon, and I know he'll do well. I'll be watching. Someday when he's big, you can be like, I heard him interviewed on the radio. So, just as a reminder to everyone out there, people aren't doing okay right now. They're separated and divided by their beliefs, religion, politics, whatever. Just be kind. Don't be a jerk. You've been listening to the Very Sketchy Morning Show. I am Verbal Creepy Roger, over and out. Got the song Bloomington stuck in my head now since we talked about Bloomington, Indiana. So I'm going to leave you with the old 97's Bloomington here on 103.5 FM Savage Radio.
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1: 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It helps pay the rent, keep the power on, the streaming service working, so that you can enjoy your favorite Savage programs. For those who donate already, thank you. And for those who are thinking about donating in the future, thank you in advance. Well, alrighty, let's get to the good stuff. Gonna start off with No Stinkin' Service Charge Blues Series World Records alumni and the slickest hipsters on stages anywhere, Rick Estrin and the Nightcats. This is from the 2009 release Twisted. Tune's called You Can't Come Back. Rick Estrin and the Nightcats.

0: There was a word like super.
1: Right.
0: And fabulous.
1: Here.
0: You know, all over the world.
1: Fabulous.
0: Yeah, fantastic.
1: Right, yeah, right.
0: And now it's hip.
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Excuse me. So, we started off this three-song set with some Ruby Sinclair. That's from the 2025 album Best of Blues and Soul. The tune was called Shadows on My Trail. That was followed up by That's How I Love My Woman by Scott Ellison. And that was from his 2023 release, 0 to 60. And we just heard Living on Love by Shamika Copeland. And that was from her 2011 album, Deluxe Edition. It was a kind of a greatest hit sort of thing. And what have we got coming up? We got some Ruth Brown, some Rory Gallagher, and some Reba Russell coming your way. But right now, we got some Rusty Zinn. This is from the 1999 album Confessin'. Tune's called Come Get These Blues Off Me. Rusty Zinn.

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And this is the Hump Day Blues Cruise with Mike the Blues Guy. We started off this three-song set with Good Day for the Blues by Ruth Brown. And that was also the name of the album. That was Good Day for the Blues. Came out in 1999. And that was followed up by Ain't No Saint by Rory Gallagher. And that was from the 1995 album, Blue Day for the Blues. And we just heard Blues is Mine by Reba Russell. And this is from the 2008 release, Bleeding Heart. Well, next up, I've got some Trampled Underfoot, some Taranzo Cannon, and some Tony Lynn Washington. But here's a little something to make you think. That's some 12 Bar Blues Band. And this is from the 2003 album, The Blues Has Got Me. Tune's called Graveyard Blues. 12 Bar Blues Band.

pulled a knife, he pulled a gun, and looked at me like I should run. I pulled my hand grenade, shook it in his face.

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And we just heard It's Too Late by Tony Lynn Washington. And that was from her 1997 record, It's My Turn Now. Before that, we heard Walk It Off by Taranzo Cannon. And that was from his 2016 album, The Chicago Way. And we started off this three-song set with some Trampled Underfoot. This from the 2013 album, Badlands. And that was the last album that this family band did while they were still together. And tune's called To Go Down. I happened to see these folks play up at Bluesapalooza in Mammoth. And golly, they just rocked the woods there. Well, I've got some Coco Taylor, some Robert Cray, and some Sister Monica coming your way. But first, we got a birthday boy. B.B. King would have been 101 years old today. He passed in 2015. You know, back in the late 60s and throughout the 70s and 80s, he used to perform here in Bakersfield once, sometimes twice a year. Many of those shows were what we called pillow concerts. There were no seats, just the open floor, and you'd bring your oversized pillow or beanbag and just plop down and groove to whatever it was that BB was laying down. I just was flashing back to those days. It was so fun back then and a lot less expensive to go to a show. So what are we talking about? Oh, yeah, B.B. King. So he was born Riley B. King, but was known professionally as B.B. King. He was an American blues guitarist, singer, songwriter, and record producer who has sold over 50 million records. He introduced a sophisticated style, soloing based on fluid string bending, and a shimmering vibrato and staccato picking that has influenced many in latter years. And most blues guitar players owe an homage to B.B. King. AllMusic recognized King as the single most important electric guitarist of the last half of the 20th century. King was inducted into the Rock and Roll Hall of Fame in 1987 and is one of the most influential blues musicians in the history, earning the nickname King of the Blues and is referred to as one of the three kings of the blues, along with Albert King and Freddie King. No relation, actually. But King performed tirelessly throughout his musical career, appearing on average over 200 concerts a year into his 70s. In 1956 alone, he appeared 342 shows. Just what a worker. What a worker bee this guy was. So, happy heavenly birthday, BB. So here's a well-covered tune. It was written by Willie Dixon, and it's from BB's 2000 release, Making Love Is Good For You. The tune's called Don't Go No Further. BB King.

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My name is Johnny Scott Gramercy. 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

by Robert Cray, and that was from his 1995 album, Some Rainy Morning. And we just heard Put Your Money Where Your Mouth Is by Sister Monica Parker. That was from her 2005 release, Can't Keep a Good Woman Down. Well, I've got some Lula Reed, some Big Joe Turner, and some Mildred Bailey coming your way. But right now, let's enjoy a little bit of Louisiana Red. This is from the 2005 album, The Lowdown Back Porch Blues. Tune's called Working Man Blues. Louisiana Red.

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So take a 3-hour drive down the Blues Highway with me, Mike the Blues Guy, where I cover every kind of blues in this planet and some that's not from here. 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

book says you reap just what you sow. Got the world in a jug.

was my father. My

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And we just heard Downhearted Blues by Mildred Bailey. And that was from the album The Rockin' Chair Lady, 1931 to 1950. It was actually recorded in 1939. And it was the B-side to a tune called Honeysuckle Rose. Before that, we heard Well All Right by Big Joe Turner, and that was from his Greatest Hits album, and but it was actually recorded back in 1958. We started off this three-song set with Lula Reed, and the tune was called I'm a Woman, But I Don't Talk Much, from an album of the same name. It was kind of a Greatest Hits, kind of an album compilation. Came out in 2016, but originally it came from a 1961 album called Anything to Say Your Mind. Well, next up I've got some Alberta Adams, some Amos Milburn, and some Big Maybelle. But we got another birthday boy, Little Willie Littlefield. And today would have been his birthday. He'd have been, I guess, 95. He was born in 1931 in El Campo, Texas, and passed away from cancer in his adopted hometown of Voorthuizen, Netherlands. In 2013, he grew up in the Houston area with his mother. And in 1947, at the age of 16, he was already a local attraction in many of the clubs on Downing Street in Houston, and was recording for Eddie Henry, a local record shop owner and proprietor who ran his own label called Eddie's Records. Willie Littlefield, he was a really boogie-woogie piano player. He formed his first band with saxophonist Don Wilkerson, was a classmate of his all through school. And they played together for most of their careers. Other influences on Littlefield's style were Texas musicians Charles Brown and Amos Milburn. And in the late 70s, he toured Europe, successfully settling in the Netherlands, and released a number of albums from 1982 into the late 1990s for the Oldies album label from Martin Van Olderen. And he toured more than 50 years. Littlefield stopped touring in 2000, but after 5 years of retirement and fishing most days, he said he knew every herring by the first name in the area. But he decided to play again, mostly at festivals, including the Burnley Blues Festival in the UK and the Boogie Woogie Festival in Dorset, England. He was known for naughty stories in his blues, and they're all guaranteed to make you crack a smile on your face. Here's Turn Your Lamp Down Low from his 2005 album, The Low Down Back Porch Blues. It's a little bit of help from Esther Phillips. Hope you enjoy this.

0: This is Marketing Director Thornton Claiborne with Camel Cigarettes. Over the past few years, we have been wrongfully accused of targeting children. In this radio commercial from 1972, you'll hear how carefully the Camel Corporation avoids targeting adolescents.
1: Zoink, Scoob! Like, it sure is spooky in here! Like, what do you say we fire up a Camel while we're waiting for Freddy and Velma?
2: Okay.
0: Clearly, this commercial was targeted towards hippies and dogs.
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1: Here come old evil chick, always telling everybody she come from Chicago. Got Mississippi written all over.
2: You better stop trying to run my business.
1: Look who's got business.
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0: You don't know nothing. You don't know nothing about nobody.
1: I even know when you were born.
0: When I was born, you were suffering from old age, arthritis, and lost of memory.
1: You know, I know, I know you.
0: Oh, Miss Noel. You don't know nothing.
1: Yes, and I even know when you were born.
0: In school, she was so thick-headed, they put her out. She's taking up too much space.
1: And if you don't keep cool, honey.
0: Keep cool? That's a threat.
1: It'll be so hot you can't go home.
0: So hot now, child, you can't go back home. Police looking for you.
1: Ha! You got that nerve to stand on every corner.
0: Stand any way I please.
1: Laugh at every passerby.
0: I laugh at him as I see him.
1: Your face.

0: guess I'll run yours and mine anytime I feel like it.
1: Oh, I'll have to do what I hate to do.
0: Came up here, it's just going to your head. That's what's the matter with you.
1: Boss, I talk about you low down and dirty.
0: I expect that of you.

Whoopsie. Sorry about that. You've been listening to the KSVG 103.5 FM Savage Radio. And this is the Hump Day Blues Cruise with Mike the Blues Guy. We just heard Gabin Blues, Don't Run My Business by Big Maybelle. And that was from the 1994 compilation album that I have as the Complete OK Sessions from 1952 to 1955. But it was actually recorded in 1950 with Johnson Rag on the A side of that 45. Before that, we heard Amos Milburn. It was Down the Road a Piece. That was from the 1994 album. That was the album. And it was Walking Blues by Amos Milburn. And we started off this three-song set with Messing Around with the Blues, Alberta Adams. This was the B-side to Mornin'. That came out in 1953. But I have it on the album 1999, Born with the Blues. Well, next up, I've got some Samantha Fish, some Selwyn Birchwood, and some Orianthe. But we're going to kick it off with a little Savoy Brown here. This is from the 1971 album Street Corner Talkin'. They played here in Bakersfield a number of times. And I got to see him. Also, Pillow Concert. And tune's called Tell Mama. So go ahead and tell her. Savoy Brown.

0: Don't be mean. We don't have to be mean. Because, remember, no matter where you go, there you are.
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And we just heard Call You Mine by Orianthe. And that was from the 2025 release, Some Kind of Feeling. Yeah, she just rips on guitar. Before that, we heard Soulmate by Florida's own Selwyn Birchwood. He's an alumni of the No Stinkin' Service Charge Blues Series at World Records. And this is from the 2026 album, Electric Swamp Funkin' Blues. And we started off this three-song set with You'll Never Change by Samantha Fish, also an alumni of the No Stinkin' Service Charge World Series at World Records. And it's from the 2017 album, Chills and Fever. Well, I've got some Big Time Sarah, some Marva Wright, and some Mark Robinson coming your way. But we got another birthday boy. It's Billy Boy Arnold. And he was born in Chicago in 1935 and was a self-taught harmonica player, but he also played guitar. In 1948, he received informal lessons from his neighbor, Sonny Boy Williamson I, on the harmonica, just shortly before the latter's death. Arnold made his recording debut in 1952 with Hello Stranger on the Cool label. He played with Bo Diddley, Johnny Shines, Otis Rush, Earl Hooker, Howlin' Wolf, and Muddy Waters, and many more. In 2014, he was nominated for a Blues Music Award in the Traditional Blues Male Artist of the Year category, and he's still performing. Happy birthday, Billy Boy Arnold, and here's a tune called Dance For Me, Baby. This is from Arnold's 2014 release, The Blues Soul of Billy Boy Arnold. Happy birthday, Billy Boy.

0: 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The Hump Day Blues Cruise on Savage Radio 103.5 FM will return after a word from its fine sponsor.
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Well, we started off this three-song set with Big Time Sarah. This is from the 1989 album Lay It On 'Em, Girls. The tune was called Why My Man Won't Treat Me Right. Followed up by Feel Like Breaking Up Somebody's Home by Marva Wright. And that was from her 2008 release, Heartbreaking Woman. And we just heard Baby's Gone to Memphis by Mark Robinson. That was from his 2012 album, Have Axe Will Groove. Well, next up I've got some Paul Thorne and some Debbie Davies. But right now we got some Annie Raines and Paul Rochelle. This is from the 2004 album, Going Home. The tune is called Black Eyed Blues, which is really an old Ma Rainey tune that she recorded back in 1928. Hope you enjoy this one. Annie Raines and Paul Rochelle.

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1: When I was in elementary school, they had something called a mood ring. They're supposed to change colors according to your mood. I always thought if them things really worked, I could put one on my wife's finger, and I would know whether to move in or back off.

Thank you very much. I noticed a young man in the front row here. What's your name, sir? John? Me and John graduated high school together. I hadn't seen John since the high school graduation. He didn't come to the 20-year class reunion or the 10-year class reunion. I wondered what happened to him because he was one of my best friends in school. It is John, right? Okay. He was one of my best friends in school. We have so many wonderful memories together. So many wonderful memories that I wrote a song in honor of our friendship. So here's a special dedication to John tonight.

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And we just heard Debbie Davies performing Was You Blue. That was from the 2001 album Love the Game. Before that, we heard Mood Ring by Paul Thorne Band. And this was kind of a best of album. Came out in 2006. So far, so good. The Paul Thorne Band. Well, we've come to the end of the program today. I hope you had a good time and were able to laugh at anything that seemed wrong. And I think you could say that we had some new tunes and new things to talk about. I'm going to leave you with a tune that's not typically associated with the blues, but there's elements in the lyrics that might cause you to be blue. And before I let you know about that, I want to remind everybody that this program airs every Wednesday from 9 to noon Pacific time and then re-airs on Saturday at 5 o'clock Pacific time. And that's 5 p.m., by the way. And you can, if you miss part of the show or all of the show, you can catch it again and have a good time. Tell your friends, tell your family, tell your coworkers on how they can listen and where they can catch the show. And if you didn't like it, just keep that to yourself. And also, if there's a, here's a reminder that if you would like a complete transcription of today's program, just write down everything you heard. So here's 50 Ways to Leave Your Lover by Paul Simon. This was from the Still Crazy After All These Years album, but I always enjoyed these lyrics. I hope you do too. Paul Simon. See you next Wednesday.

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0: 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Fucking rules piss me off.
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1: Be there
0: or be square.
1: Oh, yeah.

is something higher. I mean, it's not what we are dealing with. The reality of what's going to happen is something higher than man's own personal little vexation and pride self. This is something where no man can stop, because all nation are going to gather and all nation are going to say yes, I'm right. And some plenty will die, you know. But there is people who daily will want it and know says freedom one, which is a true, the right to live, you know. Which when you take the right to live is to have the right vibe. The right vibe come from Rasta.